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pleased to announce that my wife and I finally completed a six-hour negotiation on what movie we'll watch while she looks on her phone and I fall asleep on the couch. 100 FM The Pike.

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6: Getting your heart broken can be really rough. It'll happen to most of us at some point in our lives. It's not just an emotional experience, it's a physical one too, often described as getting the wind knocked out of you, a knot in your stomach, trouble sleeping. I recently spoke about this with Dr. Yoram Yovil, a psychiatrist and neuroscientist. He was on my podcast, Chasing Life. Now, he told me heartbreak doesn't have to last forever. And while your inclination might be to withdraw, isolate, and shut down, it's often the opposite of what supports healing. One of the things that helps us the most is reconnecting to other people you love. And the reverse is also true, he said. If someone you care about is struggling, don't give up on them. You hold the power to comfort loved ones that are in deep physical or emotional distress. I'm Dr. Sanjay Gupta, helping you live a better life.
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13: You know, I watched a video the other day about kids getting landlines at home. We haven't had a landline in my house in I can't even tell you how long, but seeing these parents about my age being teleported back to their own childhoods, a simpler time before screens, was really powerful. And as for the kids, they sat and had conversations with their grandparents without multitasking or being distracted by a screen. I thought this was a great way to have kids stay in touch with family members and friends without getting sucked into the smartphone era too young. Of course, you need other people close by to hop on board as well if this is something that's going to work. Perhaps most important, I realized, these relics can be a great conversation starter with your children. You can talk about what it really means to be connected in this day and age. Things have changed a lot. I'm Dr. Sanjay Gupta, helping you live a better life.
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1: A better life with Dr. Sanjay Gupta.
2: In recent years, scientists have really dialed up the urgency to understand PFAS, sometimes referred to as forever chemicals because of how long they take to break down. The latest study found these chemicals may be aging men in their 50s and 60s a bit faster than men who are younger or older or women of any age. Experts we talked to said the accumulation of PFAS may lower testosterone levels in men, impair sperm quality, and increase risks of testicular and kidney cancer. Women, it seems, just seem to be able to clear PFAS faster. Now, whether you're a man or a woman, trying to limit your exposure is a great idea. Three ways to do that. Filter your drinking water. Don't use non-stick cookware like Teflon, and avoid fast food packaging, which are sometimes coated with these chemicals. I'm Dr. Sanjay Gupta, helping you live a better life.
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3: Emoji moment from Sadie, who writes, I'm not crying, you're crying. This is what I said during my first appointment with my physician at Mochi, because I didn't have to convince him I needed a GLP-1. 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
3: When it comes to the myriad reasons people don't get enough exercise, psychologist Diana Hill has heard them all. She's the author of a new book with a great title, I Know I Should Exercise, But. On a recent episode of my podcast, Chasing Life, Hill told me the number one reason people don't exercise is because they don't feel like they have enough time. She told us that she encourages people she works with to shift from an either-or mindset to a both-and mindset. Hill herself uses time at her son's baseball game to walk around the field cheering him on, instead of sitting on the sidelines. She also recommends setting up your space at home, at work, in the car to facilitate movement. So every night before I go to bed, I lay out my workout clothes next to my bathroom sink, so they are waiting there for me as a good reminder. I'm Dr. Sanjay Gupta, helping you live a better life.
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4: A Better Life with Dr. Sanjay Gupta.
5: We are finally starting to learn more things we can do to keep our brains sharp as we age. A lot of people think crossword puzzles or Sudoku might do the trick, but the science doesn't really bear that out. What one recent study found, though, was that a certain type of brain training seems to have a significant impact on cognition as we get older. It wasn't memory or even problem-solving tasks that moved the needle. It was an interactive computerized game that tested the ability to recognize two separate images in faster and faster sequences. It's what we call a task of divided attention, in which you don't have a conscious strategy on how to improve. That's according to the study's lead author. You're just trying to do the best you can to figure out how to divide your attention. Now, the game in this study was called Double Decision. If you want to find it and try it out yourself. I'm Dr. Sanjay Gupta, helping you live a better life.
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3: We often hear stories about inmates who, after years in prison for crimes they didn't commit, are finally exonerated. But far less attention is paid to the reverse when someone who's guilty manages to walk free. One such case is that of Edgar Smith, a handsome, well-spoken young man who in 1957 was charged with killing a 15-year-old girl.
2: He had known Vicky a little bit. They ran kind of in the same circles. He was friends with someone that she had gone out on a few dates with, and he had been acting kind of weird. He'd borrowed a friend's car. He claimed that clothing was missing, and the excuses that he offered weren't very satisfactory. This friend realized there was blood in his car. The police would later pick up Edgar and interrogate him, find out that he had blood on his pants. So there was a lot of circumstantial evidence to arrest him.
3: That's Sarah Weinman, a writer and author of the book Scoundrel. Weinman explains how this case quickly turned into a national obsession.
2: Murders, though they were not uncommon in Bergen County, the murder of a teenage girl in such lurid circumstances was a rare occurrence. So there was a trial. It lasted 2 weeks. The jury took less than 2 hours to convict Edgar. He was sentenced to death. At one point the following year, he came within a half an hour of being executed. And so over the course of the next few years, he made a pact with himself that he would do whatever it took legally and educationally not to die. So he took college classes, he read a lot, and then in the early 1960s, after an interview in which he happened to mention that a prison official had been supplying copies of National Review and that official had been moved so he could no longer have access to that magazine, that got the attention of William F. Buckley, founder of National Review and the architect for the modern American conservative movement. And from that, a correspondence ensued, a friendship ensued, or so Buckley thought. And Buckley came to believe, in part because Edgar was peddling this line, that Edgar did not in fact kill Victoria Zelinsky, that he was innocent and that he should be freed.
3: Buckley gave Smith a free subscription to the National Review, and the two men started to talk regularly. But Buckley soon fell for Smith's wit and charm, believing Smith to be an intellect just like himself.
2: This so-called friendship ensued in part because Edgar would kind of mimic the way that Buckley spoke, and Buckley had come to believe that someone who was so articulate, who could write so well, who seemed to be a thinker, there was just no possible way that he had killed a 15-year-old girl and not just killed her, but crushed her skull with boulders. This just was inconceivable to someone like Buckley, who came from privilege, who still lived in privilege, who just, he didn't operate in the same world that Edgar did and couldn't conceive of there ever being some kind of reconciliation. So he had to kind of put all that aside and just concentrate on Edgar's so-called literary merit.
3: Believing wholeheartedly in his innocence, Buckley, for almost a decade, made a very public plea to get Smith exonerated. He wrote about him in the National Review, in Esquire magazine, and in his nationally syndicated column. He even started a legal defense fund. Then Smith himself wrote a book while in prison titled Brief Against Death.
2: Because Edgar was still on death row, he himself could not promote this book. And so his primary promoter, and who had supplied the introduction to the book, was William F. Buckley. And he would go on The Tonight Show. He would go on other late night television shows and morning shows and talk about Edgar Smith and further the idea that Edgar was not responsible for the murder of Victoria Zelinsky. And so when it was received in the press, and it sold quite well, and it received tremendous critical acclaim, so it legitimized Edgar's argument that much more.
3: Even after reading Smith's book, Brief Against Death, several times, Weinman herself found herself slightly swayed by Smith's arguments.
2: I'd have to kind of snap back and think, no, I know the whole story here. I know what he actually did and what he was capable of. But if you were a reader coming cold to Brief Against Death, not knowing all that much about the case, yes, you could be convinced that Edgar was innocent.
3: Looking back, that persuasion is part of what makes this case so striking. Smith's intelligence and composure made him easy to believe. He eventually won a new trial after the court ruled that his confession had been coerced. After 15 years on death row, he walked free, and almost immediately, his story shifted from a legal case to a media event. After a shower and a change of clothes, he appeared on Buckley's TV show. Weinman argues that this outcome wasn't about the legal system.
2: Let's just say that if Edgar Smith had been poor and black, he would never have merited William F. Buckley's attention. And I think it's important to interrogate that the people that we hold up and the people that we pay attention to and the people whose causes we may espouse, we're acting out of our own subjectivity. And by the same token, when people are able to manipulate and persuade and act in ways that are harmful, we can brush that aside because they might seem just like us. And so I think that the sort of category error that Buckley and then later Sophie Wilkins and then others made is that they saw in Edgar what they wanted to see and according to a narrative that they had created.
3: For some time, Smith leaned into this new public image. He spoke about criminal justice reform and mixed with elite social circles. But this didn't last. Without the same level of support, his second book didn't gain the same traction, and he lost much of his money. His relationships fell apart, and he struggled to hold down a job. Over time, the same patterns from his past started to resurface.
2: One day he takes his wife's car and looks for an opportunity. And by an opportunity, it's to kidnap and come very close to killing a random woman named Lisa Osben, who is leaving work and was looking for her husband. And then Edgar grabs her, takes her in the car. They struggle. He stabs her. He comes very close to killing her, but she's able to maneuver the car and spin out. And other drivers see what is happening. Edgar leaves. He flees. And he is a fugitive for a while.
3: Smith places a call to Buckley's office and leaves a message saying where he can be contacted. Within hours, FBI agents arrive at his motel room and place him under arrest. Smith's convicted a second time, confesses again to the original murder of Zelinsky, and spends the rest of his life in prison. He died in 2017 at the age of 83. For some, the ending confirmed what they'd believed all along.
2: There were naysayers all through this. One particularly vocal one was Ron Calisi, who was the son of the man who prosecuted the case against Edgar in the murder of Victoria Zelinsky. He put together a book called Counterpoint, which included the complete trial transcript, and was very vociferous in saying, you should not let this man out, he's going to do something again, and he would give talks to organizations for years thereafter. So he certainly felt justified in saying, I told you so, after Edgar was rearrested. And there were others too. And with respect to Buckley, though, he had a lot of private grief and guilt about it.
3: Weinman has spent years thinking about why cases like this stick with people. Her conclusion isn't just about one person, but about a broader human instinct. People want to believe in stories of redemption and hope. And sometimes that confidence can be misplaced. You can learn more about this topic, our guest Sarah Weinman, and all of our past guests by visiting our website at viewpointsradio.org. This segment originally aired in March 2022 and was written and produced by Polly Hansen. Our executive producer is Amira Zaveri. Our studio manager is Jay Silvers. I'm Gary Price.
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5: Concert tickets have always been a splurge, but recently they've started to feel like a luxury purchase. With sky-high prices and hefty service fees, seeing your favorite artist from very mediocre nosebleed seats can still cost hundreds of dollars. In many cases, these steep prices are thanks to Live Nation and Ticketmaster, two merged companies that essentially run the live music industry. Both have been accused of being a monopoly for many years.
17: The largest ticketing company in the world and the largest promoter in the world are all under one roof. There's two reasons for this, ultimately. One is that you have two of the largest companies in the world under one roof, and people are uncomfortable with that. The second part of it is it's hard for a venue to have a ticketing contract with anyone else but Ticketmaster.
5: That's Randy Nichols, artist manager and board member for the National Independent Talent Organization. This spring, an antitrust case brought by dozens of states and the District of Columbia claimed that the company's merger and their control over venues and ticket sales have squeezed out competition and inflated prices. The lawsuit also claimed that Live Nation tied artists' ability to perform at certain venues to the use of their promotional services, which is an illegal practice. After hearing the evidence, the jury delivered their verdict.
18: Ultimately, after 6 weeks of testimony by witnesses for the government, by witnesses for Live Nation, the jury went and deliberated for 4 days and came back out. The jury said they had an illegal monopoly in amphitheaters, an illegal monopoly in ticketing, and they unlawfully tied their promotion services and other services to those other two items.
5: That's Stephen Parker, executive director of the National Independent Venue Association. While this verdict came just this past April, Live Nation and Ticketmaster merged all the way back in 2010. So why did this lawsuit take so long? Parker says one particular artist and tour exposed the company's glaring flaws.
18: I don't think it's a coincidence that in the days after the Taylor Swift Eras Tour on sale, that the U.S. Department of Justice announced that they were investigating Live Nation. I think, you know, Live Nation violated its consent decrees that were put in place in 2010 at the merger. In 2020, additional consent decrees were put in place, and in 2022, the government started investigating them for violating that second set of what was supposed to be more stringent consent decrees. And so ultimately, they brought this case because Live Nation did not follow the very low bar of rules that were set for them.
5: When Eras Tour tickets went on sale in the fall of 2022, millions of fans waited hours in online queues just for Ticketmaster to crash or for their presale code to fail. Others made it through the line, but could only find resale tickets going for thousands of dollars. The botched sale triggered an investigation by the Department of Justice, which found the company violated its consent decree. Ticketmaster had used its power to pressure venues into signing contracts with it exclusively. Parker warns that this kind of influence and power could threaten everyone in the live music business.
18: If Live Nation controls the largest ticketing company in the world, they control the largest tours in the world, they're the largest independent, they're the largest promoter in the world, then that gives them an immense amount of control over pricing, it gives them an immense amount of control over tour routing, it gives them an immense amount of control over every aspect of this ecosystem. But also, touring is getting more expensive. The artist costs are going up. Running a venue is getting more expensive. And ultimately, all of the inflation that we're seeing in the broader economy has made its way, maybe even more so, into the live entertainment sphere.
5: While it's unknown exactly how much Live Nation and Ticketmaster make per tour or per show, their overall revenue paints a clear enough picture. Last year, the companies raked in over $25 billion in revenue.
18: I think every ticket is different, every show is different, every venue is different. And so we don't know the profit that Live Nation takes per ticket, but I can tell you this. Ultimately, for independent venues, 64% of independent venues, according to a study that we did last year, were not profitable. And particularly artists that are up-and-coming artists or artists that aren't playing arenas but are playing smaller venues, they are talking about how expensive it is to tour right now. I want to be very clear. I don't think that your average artist is price gouging their fans. I don't think that your average independent venue is price gouging fans at all.
5: Nichols urges fans to buy directly from a show's official ticketing platform. It may cost more up front, but it's a way to ensure that your money is going to the artists, their staff, and the venues.
17: When a fan buys that ticket from a ticket scalper, it's funding new yachts and private jets for the private equity-backed ticket scalpers. When the fan buys that highly marked up ticket from an artist, it's going into a better production in the show that the fan will experience. And if you look at concerts over the last 5 or 6 years, they look more and more like Broadway shows. So you're seeing a much more in-depth production. So while the fan is paying more, they are getting more from the artists in terms of a much more exceptional production. But the problem is, if you're buying it on StubHub or Vivid Seats or these ticket scalping sites, it's simply being siphoned off into this $10 billion a year industry that just thrives on the backs of fans and artists.
5: So now that a verdict has been reached in the antitrust trial, what's next? Will ticket prices fall? Will artists and venues see more of the profits? And will we finally be done with scalpers?
18: This is a significant victory for fans. It's a significant victory for the independent venues that I represent. The primary issue with Live Nation is that they have used their immense control and power over artist tours and artist management to control the thing that every venue really, really needs to have the magic of having fans there every night and to keep their doors open, which is the artists. The artists are what was held over the head of the Barclays Center when they tried to switch from Ticketmaster to SeatGeek. The artists are what was held over the head of other venues who testified during trial that Live Nation said that either directly or indirectly they were not going to get more shows. And the control or levers that they have because of their control of artist tours, we believe, is what any remedy in this case needs to touch.
5: At the end of the day, it's up to prosecutors and the courts to decide what comes next. But going forward, artists and venues may have more options beyond Live Nation and Ticketmaster. And for these companies themselves, there's now real pressure to improve. But if the live music industry is going to thrive long term, it still depends on fans showing up.
18: If you have heard an artist on your streaming service and you're like, man, that sounds really good, go see them. Go see them now when they're playing 200 capacity rooms or 500 capacity rooms or 800 capacity rooms, because if you don't and they make it to that arena or they make it to that large venue or they make it to that amphitheater, you're going to regret it. And I'll just say, like, it's more than just regret. The experience of seeing them before the world finds out about them is one of the greatest investments you'll ever make in your life.
5: 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Our studio manager is Jay Silvers. I'm Marty Peterson.
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22: 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I'm Ebony McMorris. 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In a cafe setting, matcha is often mixed with sweetened syrups and frothed milk to create indulgent hot or iced.

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2: Welcome to Culture Crash, where we examine what's new and old in entertainment. Coming off the stunning success of his film Oppenheimer, Christopher Nolan is currently rolling out his follow-up, an adaptation of Homer's epic poem The Odyssey, which was composed in the 8th century BC. When the trailers for Nolan's new film hit YouTube, there was a bit of an internet controversy over the film's language. The characters are speaking in modern American English. At one point, Tom Holland's Telemachus refers to Matt Damon's Odysseus as his dad. Some viewers have balked at that, saying it breaks their immersion to hear American accents in ancient Greece. And that would be fair enough if they were advocating for the film to use ancient Greek with subtitles. But mostly, it seems like people are craving English accents, like the ones used in Game of Thrones or Gladiator. And that strikes me as a bit strange, because all English language would be anachronistic to ancient Greece, since the English language didn't exist. Referring to a character as father or dad is an interesting distinction to make when neither word would be used for over 1,000 years after the story takes place. The Odyssey is fiction, and comes from an oral tradition, which means that storytellers have been changing details and injecting their own personality for centuries. When the Coen brothers adapted the Odyssey into O Brother, Where Art Thou, they made it into a slapstick Western satire with folk music, and that made sense for them. With an adaptation from Christopher Nolan, it looks like audiences are going to get an epic IMAX immersive storytelling experience filmed on location with daunting costumes and a star-studded cast, which is what makes the most sense for him. Adapting the Odyssey is all about adapting the Odyssey. It's Greek myth full of monsters and gods, and it's primed for interpretation. I can't wait to see exactly what Chris Nolan's new version has to offer. The Odyssey is set to hit theaters on July 17th. I'm Evan Rook.
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14: You know, I watched a video the other day about kids getting landlines at home. We haven't had a landline in my house in I can't even tell you how long. But seeing these parents about my age being teleported back to their own childhoods, a simpler time before screens, was really powerful. And as for the kids, they sat and had conversations with their grandparents without multitasking or being distracted by a screen. I thought this was a great way to have kids stay in touch with family members and friends without getting sucked into the smartphone era too young. Of course, you need other people close by to hop on board as well if this is something that's going to work. Perhaps most important, I realized, these relics can be a great conversation starter with your children. You can talk about what it really means to be connected in this day and age. Things have changed a lot. I'm Dr. Sanjay Gupta, helping you live a better life.
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15: You and I have never met, but I'm willing to bet that there is something you would like to do, but you feel like you can't, that it's too hard, that you don't deserve it. A colleague of mine recently told me about this new book called Brave Shift, 30 Mindset Changes to Transform Your Life. It's written by a woman named Michelle Carrer. Carrer says the one thing most people forget when they set a goal is to attach a reason to it. Having that reason is big, because when you don't want to do something that's necessary to reach your goal, you can go back to your reason to find the motivation you need. Try to frame your goal as something you want to achieve, as opposed to being a bad part of yourself that you want to change. That will make you more likely to succeed, as will asking for help. All of us need it, and it makes people feel good to help you achieve your goals. I'm Dr. Sanjay Gupta, helping you live a better life.
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12: In recent years, scientists have really dialed up the urgency to understand PFAS, sometimes referred to as forever chemicals because of how long they take to break down. The latest study found these chemicals may be aging men in their 50s and 60s a bit faster than men who are younger or older or women of any age. Experts we talked to said the accumulation of PFAS may lower testosterone levels in men, impair sperm quality, and increase risks of testicular and kidney cancer. Women, it seems, just seem to be able to clear PFAS faster. Now, whether you're a man or a woman, trying to limit your exposure is a great idea. Three ways to do that. Filter your drinking water. Don't use non-stick cookware like Teflon, and avoid fast food packaging, which are sometimes coated with these chemicals. I'm Dr. Sanjay Gupta, helping you live a better life.
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13: 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Deep fake videos of me endorsing products that I've never even heard of and I have no relationship with whatsoever. Let me tell you clearly, these videos are scams. They are designed to take your money. Now, a couple things you should keep in mind. If something sounds too good to be true, it probably is. When you look at these videos, if they don't seem natural, if there's something off about them, the audio or the video, it's probably AI generated. And if you come across something that does pique your interest, see if you can find evidence of it from other sources. I promise you this, if I discover something incredible that you need to know about, I'm going to talk about it somewhere that you can easily find, not on some shady social media site. I'm Dr. Sanjay Gupta, helping you live a better life.
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10: A better life with Dr. Sanjay Gupta.
11: In recent years, scientists have really dialed up the urgency to understand PFAS. Sometimes referred to as forever chemicals because of how long they take to break down. The latest study found these chemicals may be aging men in their 50s and 60s a bit faster than men who are younger or older or women of any age. Experts we talked to said the accumulation of PFAS may lower testosterone levels in men, impair sperm quality, and increase risks of testicular and kidney cancer. Women, it seems, just seem to be able to clear PFAS faster. Now, whether you're a man or a woman, trying to limit your exposure is a great idea. Three ways to do that. 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I'm Dr. Sanjay Gupta, helping you live a better life.

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8: That's where Never Give Up comes from. I wasn't Brock. I wasn't Roman. I wasn't Dwayne. 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
11: A Better Life with Dr. Sanjay Gupta.
12: We are finally starting to learn more things we can do to keep our brain sharp as we age. A lot of people think crossword puzzles or Sudoku might do the trick, but the science doesn't really bear that out. What one recent study found, though, was that a certain type of brain training seems to have a significant impact on cognition as we get older. It wasn't memory or even problem-solving tasks that moved the needle. It was an interactive computerized game that tested the ability to recognize two separate images in faster and faster sequences. It's what we call a task of divided attention, in which you don't have a conscious strategy on how to improve. That's according to the study's lead author. You're just trying to do the best you can to figure out how to divide your attention. Now, the game in this study was called Double Decision, if you want to find it and try it out yourself. I'm Dr. Sanjay Gupta, helping you live a better life.
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not exactly the weather we were hoping for. Memorial Day weekend, 52 degrees and raining in Worcester today. 50 degrees and rain showers again tonight. The rain is going to continue tomorrow morning, but it'll be warmer, 71 degrees tomorrow. The sun may come out in the afternoon tomorrow, but it's definitely coming out on Tuesday. Cloudy in the morning, sunny in the afternoon on Tuesday. When you go back to work, it'll be 82. 100 FM, The Pike.

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1: A better life with Dr. Sanjay Gupta.
2: So-called superagers, they are an enviable segment of the population. People who are older than 80, whose brains function like someone a fraction of their age. It's true, a lot of these people have genetics on their side, but more and more research is bearing out the idea that people who practice good brain health also slow their cognitive decline. Dr. Richard Isaacson, a pioneer in the Alzheimer's space, told us that, quote, his studies have found lifestyle changes including diet, exercise, reducing stress and optimizing sleep, along with managing vascular risk factors with certain medications, can actually help grow brain areas and also reduce telltale signs of Alzheimer's, such as tau tangles and amyloid plaques. What else helps? Staying social, surrounding yourself with family and friends, and maybe even volunteering for a real sense of purpose. I'm Dr. Sanjay Gupta, helping you live a better life.
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9: 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It's not just an emotional experience, it's a physical one too. Often described as getting the wind knocked out of you, a knot in your stomach, trouble sleeping. I recently spoke about this with Dr. Yoram Yovel, a psychiatrist and neuroscientist. He was on my podcast, Chasing Life. Now he told me heartbreak doesn't have to last forever. And while your inclination might be to withdraw, isolate, and shut down, it's often the opposite of what supports healing. One of the things that helps us the most is reconnecting to other people you love. And the reverse is also true, he said. If someone you care about is struggling, don't give up on them. You hold the power to comfort loved ones that are in deep physical or emotional distress. I'm Dr. Sanjay Gupta, helping you live a better life.
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Their rock and roller coaster got decommissioned last year, but coming up on Tuesday, the rock and roller coaster with Dr. Teeth and the Electric Mayhem officially opens. Aerosmith on the Pike, it's Mistress Carrie. This week, Sharon and Jack Osbourne discuss plans to reinforce Ozzy's legacy by using technology to allow Ozzy's likeness to engage in brand partnerships and appear in advertisements. They were appearing at the Licensing Expo 2026 in Vegas, and they spoke in a session called The Enduring Legacy of a Rock Icon and His Family, Ozzy Osbourne and the Osbournes. They're saying that they have taken all of the imagery, the photos, the video of Ozzy, and they said as long as computers exist, Ozzy will exist as well.

Sturbridge, Marlboro, and Shrewsbury. We see you air drumming at red lights. It's okay. We do it too. 100 FM The Pike. No judgment. Just rock.

0: It's a Yacht Rock weekend, Worcester's Rock Station, 100 FM The Pike. Mistress Carrie, put on your captain's hat, because all weekend long, your favorite Yacht Rock classics. We're also giving away tickets to see Yachtly Crew at Indian Ranch in Webster. That's Pure Prairie League. Let Me Love You Tonight. Oh, we went deep into the Yacht Rock catalog.
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9: Getting your heart broken can be really rough. It'll happen to most of us at some point in our lives. It's not just an emotional experience, it's a physical one too. Often described as getting the wind knocked out of you, a knot in your stomach, trouble sleeping. I recently spoke about this with Dr. Yoram Yovel, a psychiatrist and neuroscientist. He was on my podcast, Chasing Life. Now, he told me heartbreak doesn't have to last forever. And while your inclination might be to withdraw, isolate, and shut down, it's often the opposite of what supports healing. One of the things that helps us the most is reconnecting to other people you love. And the reverse is also true, he said. If someone you care about is struggling, don't give up on them. You hold the power to comfort loved ones that are in deep physical or emotional distress. I'm Dr. Sanjay Gupta, helping you live a better life.
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Andrew Gold, Worcester's Rock Station, 100 FM, The Pike, a Yacht Rock weekend. It's Mistress Carrie. I was at the Sox game last night. I really thought the Red Sox were going to pull it out in the ninth, but alas, they couldn't. If you're looking for something to do tonight on this rainy Memorial Day weekend, David Lee Roth is at the House of Blues tonight in Boston. Bruce Springsteen is at the TD Garden. And Journey is at the People's Bank Arena in Hartford. Worcester's Rock Station, 100 FM, The Pike.

0: is Worcester's Rock Station, 100 FM, The Pike. On Thursday, tickets went on sale to see the Smashing Pumpkins, October 2nd, at the TD Garden. 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
11: There's something I'd like to talk to you about today, something that's been circulating on the internet that's become a real problem. Deep fake videos of me endorsing products that I've never even heard of and I have no relationship with whatsoever. Let me tell you clearly, these videos are scams. They are designed to take your money. Now, a couple things you should keep in mind. If something sounds too good to be true, it probably is. When you look at these videos, if they don't seem natural, if there's something off about them, the audio or the video, it's probably AI generated. And if you come across something that does pique your interest, see if you can find evidence of it from other sources. I promise you this, if I discover something incredible that you need to know about, I'm going to talk about it somewhere that you can easily find, not on some shady social media site. I'm Dr. Sanjay Gupta, helping you live a better life.
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6: We are finally starting to learn more things we can do to keep our brains sharp as we age. A lot of people think crossword puzzles or Sudoku might do the trick, but the science doesn't really bear that out. What one recent study found, though, was that a certain type of brain training seems to have a significant impact on cognition as we get older. It wasn't memory or even problem-solving tasks that moved the needle. It was an interactive computerized game that tested the ability to recognize two separate images in faster and faster sequences. It's what we call a task of divided attention, in which you don't have a conscious strategy on how to improve. That's according to the study's lead author. You're just trying to do the best you can to figure out how to divide your attention. Now, the game in this study was called Double Decision. If you want to find it and try it out yourself. I'm Dr. Sanjay Gupta, helping you live a better life.
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1: You and I have never met, but I'm willing to bet that there is something you would like to do, but you feel like you can't, that it's too hard, that you don't deserve it. A colleague of mine recently told me about this new book called Brave Shift, 30 Mindset Changes to Transform Your Life. It's written by a woman named Michelle Carrer. Carrer says the one thing most people forget when they set a goal is to attach a reason to it. Having that reason is big, because when you don't want to do something that's necessary to reach your goal, you can go back to your reason to find the motivation you need. Try to frame your goal as something you want to achieve, as opposed to being a bad part of yourself that you want to change. That will make you more likely to succeed, as will asking for help. All of us need it, and it makes people feel good to help you achieve your goals. I'm Dr. Sanjay Gupta, helping you live a better life.
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Oh, it's a Yacht Rock weekend, and even though the weather does not have you out on a boat in the sun, the music fantastic, and you got to keep listening for your chance to win Yachtly crew tickets all weekend. They'll be at Indian Ranch in Webster this summer. Sundown, Gordon Lightfoot, Worcester's Rock Station, 100 FM, The Pike. Coming up on Tuesday, Aerosmith lost their coaster, but Dr. Teeth and the Electric Mayhem and the Rock and Roller Coaster in Florida. I cannot wait. It opens up on Tuesday. There's Aerosmith on the Pike.

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Mistress Carrie, rain this afternoon in Worcester and a high of 53. Cloudy and rain showers tonight and a low of 50 tonight. The rain's going to continue tomorrow, but it is going to be warmer, a high of 71 tomorrow. We could see the sun in the afternoon. And of course, as you come back from the long holiday weekend, the weather's going to be great. Partly cloudy and 82 on Tuesday, partly cloudy and 84 on Wednesday, 69 degrees on Thursday, and back into the 70s by Friday.

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18: You know, I watched a video the other day about kids getting landlines at home. We haven't had a landline in my house in I can't even tell you how long. But seeing these parents about my age being teleported back to their own childhoods, a simpler time before screens, was really powerful. And as for the kids, they sat and had conversations with their grandparents without multitasking or being distracted by a screen. I thought this was a great way to have kids stay in touch with family members and friends without getting sucked into the smartphone era too young. Of course, you need other people close by to hop on board as well if this is something that's going to work. Perhaps most important, I realized, these relics can be a great conversation starter with your children. You can talk about what it really means to be connected in this day and age. Things have changed a lot. I'm Dr. Sanjay Gupta, helping you live a better life.
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I think in all the years I've been on the radio, all the years we've done donations for requests, I don't think I have ever said, that's pure Prairie League Amy on the radio. I think that might be the first time in 30 plus years on the radio that I played that one, but it's a Yacht Rock weekend. That's a good one. Worcester's Rock Station, 100 FM, The Pike. It's Miss Riz Carey on your Sunday afternoon of Memorial Day weekend. Here's Zeppelin on The Pike.

0: The cars on the pike. It's Mistress Carrie. Coming up tomorrow, Memorial Day observances and remembrance ceremonies happening in Worcester. One at Hope Cemetery on Webster Street at 9 a.m. tomorrow morning. The wreath laying at the Massachusetts Vietnam Veterans Memorial at Greenhill Park is happening at 11 a.m. tomorrow. The wreath laying at the Korean War Memorial on Foster Street, that is happening at 1. The city also saying that city offices are closed tomorrow in observance of Memorial Day. Trash and recycling not going to be picked up tomorrow due to the holiday, which will result in a delay by one day. You can get all the details on the Worcester City website. It's Mistress Carrie. I'll be back on your radio on Tuesday and continuing to monitor the story coming out of Boston, the loss of a professional Boston firefighter in the line of duty late last night, firefighter Robert T. Kilduff, 23 years on the job at Boston Fire, and a Marine veteran killed in the line of duty last night. Sending love to his family, his fellow firefighters, and the firefighting community at large.
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11: A better life with Dr. Sanjay Gupta.
12: In recent years, scientists have really dialed up the urgency to understand PFAS, sometimes referred to as forever chemicals because of how long they take to break down. The latest study found these chemicals may be aging men in their 50s and 60s a bit faster than men who are younger or older or women of any age. Experts we talked to said the accumulation of PFAS may lower testosterone levels in men, impair sperm quality, and increase risks of testicular and kidney cancer. Women, it seems, just seem to be able to clear PFAS faster. Now, whether you're a man or a woman, trying to limit your exposure is a great idea. Three ways to do that. 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Don't use non-stick cookware like Teflon, and avoid fast food packaging, which are sometimes coated with these chemicals. I'm Dr. Sanjay Gupta, helping you live a better life.
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10: You and I have never met, but I'm willing to bet that there is something you would like to do, but you feel like you can't, that it's too hard, that you don't deserve it. A colleague of mine recently told me about this new book called Brave Shift, 30 Mindset Changes to Transform Your Life. It's written by a woman named Michelle Carrer. Carrer says the one thing most people forget when they set a goal is to attach a reason to it. Having that reason is big, because when you don't want to do something that's necessary to reach your goal, you can go back to your reason to find the motivation you need. Try to frame your goal as something you want to achieve, as opposed to being a bad part of yourself that you want to change. That will make you more likely to succeed, as will asking for help. All of us need it, and it makes people feel good to help you achieve your goals. I'm Dr. Sanjay Gupta, helping you live a better life.

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12: So-called superagers, they are an enviable segment of the population. People who are older than 80, whose brains function like someone a fraction of their age. It's true, a lot of these people have genetics on their side, but more and more research is bearing out the idea that people who practice good brain health also slow their cognitive decline. Dr. Richard Isaacson, a pioneer in the Alzheimer's space, told us that, quote, his studies have found lifestyle changes, including diet, exercise, reducing stress, and optimizing sleep, along with managing vascular risk factors with certain medications, can actually help grow brain areas and also reduce telltale signs of Alzheimer's, such as tau tangles and amyloid plaques. What else helps? Staying social, surrounding yourself with family and friends, and maybe even volunteering for a real sense of purpose. I'm Dr. Sanjay Gupta, helping you live a better life.
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3: You and I have never met, but I'm willing to bet that there is something you would like to do, but you feel like you can't. That it's too hard, that you don't deserve it. A colleague of mine recently told me about this new book called Brave Shift, 30 Mindset Changes to Transform Your Life. It's written by a woman named Michelle Carrer. Carrer says the one thing most people forget when they set a goal is to attach a reason to it. Having that reason is big, because when you don't want to do something that's necessary to reach your goal, you can go back to your reason to find the motivation you need. Try to frame your goal as something you want to achieve, as opposed to being a bad part of yourself that you want to change. That will make you more likely to succeed, as will asking for help. All of us need it, and it makes people feel good to help you achieve your goals. I'm Dr. Sanjay Gupta, helping you live a better life.
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10: Getting your heart broken can be really rough. It'll happen to most of us at some point in our lives. It's not just an emotional experience, it's a physical one too. Often described as getting the wind knocked out of you, a knot in your stomach, trouble sleeping. I recently spoke about this with Dr. Yoram Yovel, a psychiatrist and neuroscientist. He was on my podcast, Chasing Life. Now, he told me heartbreak doesn't have to last forever. And while your inclination might be to withdraw, isolate, and shut down, it's often the opposite of what supports healing. One of the things that helps us the most is reconnecting to other people you love. And the reverse is also true, he said. If someone you care about is struggling, don't give up on them. You hold the power to comfort loved ones that are in deep physical or emotional distress. I'm Dr. Sanjay Gupta, helping you live a better life.
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8: A better life with Dr. Sanjay Gupta.
9: We are finally starting to learn more things we can do to keep our brains sharp as we age. A lot of people think crossword puzzles or Sudoku might do the trick, but the science doesn't really bear that out. What one recent study found, though, was that a certain type of brain training seems to have a significant impact on cognition as we get older. It wasn't memory or even problem-solving tasks that moved the needle. It was an interactive computerized game that tested the ability to recognize two separate images in faster and faster sequences. It's what we call a task of divided attention, in which you don't have a conscious strategy on how to improve. That's according to the study's lead author. You're just trying to do the best you can to figure out how to divide your attention. Now, the game in this study was called Double Decision. If you want to find it and try it out yourself. I'm Dr. Sanjay Gupta, helping you live a better life.
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5: You and I have never met, but I'm willing to bet that there is something you would like to do, but you feel like you can't, that it's too hard, that you don't deserve it. A colleague of mine recently told me about this new book called Brave Shift, 30 Mindset Changes to Transform Your Life. It's written by a woman named Michelle Carrer. Carrer says the one thing most people forget when they set a goal is to attach a reason to it. Having that reason is big, because when you don't want to do something that's necessary to reach your goal, you can go back to your reason to find the motivation you need. Try to frame your goal as something you want to achieve, as opposed to being a bad part of yourself that you want to change. That will make you more likely to succeed, as will asking for help. All of us need it, and it makes people feel good to help you achieve your goals. I'm Dr. Sanjay Gupta, helping you live a better life.
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Trunk, and it's time for another edition of Eddie Trunk Rocks, bringing you 3 hours of the best variety of new and classic hard rock and metal. Although, in full disclosure, this week is not going to be so much in the variety area, because we're going to focus on just a handful of artists on this week's show, but we're going to give you extended, long sets of music from those artists. Yes, it is a special Memorial Weekend, all blocks, extended sets of music from the biggest names in hard rock and metal. We'll get a lot of variety within the confines of the same artist, but just a handful of artists are going to take us through the next 3 hours, and they're some of the biggest and most requested and most influential in the world of heavy music. That's what we have for you on this Memorial Weekend special edition of Eddie Trunk Rocks. Of course, we remember those that made the ultimate sacrifice, and that those that we lost, which of course is the whole meaning of Memorial Weekend, those that we lost in the service of this country, and we remember their families and we thank them for making the ultimate sacrifice. So remember them as we celebrate, most of us by having barbecues and maybe going to the beach or whatever it is you may do. Don't forget the reason for this holiday, as we remember those on Memorial Weekend. And we're going to do it our way here on Eddie Trunk Rocks by bringing you a lot of great music. And crank it up extra loud as we bring you, again, some of the biggest names in rock and extended sets from those artists. Don't forget, interviews. 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That's where you'll find all the artist interviews with the biggest names in rock and metal. Just search my name, Eddie Trunk, on any of your favorite podcast platforms. And don't forget, we also have a YouTube channel as well. It's simply at Eddie Trunk. Video of some of those interviews you will find there. All right, let's get into it. Pretty much in the world of hard rock music, AC/DC certainly up there as one of the biggest bands in the world. They are getting ready to tour in America once again. So we have a nice long set of AC/DC, starting with Dirty Deeds Done Dirt Cheap on this Memorial Day weekend special edition of Eddie Trunk Rocks.

Whole Lotta Rosie from the Bon Scott era. Two from Bond, Dirty Deeds in there as well. Eddie Trunk, we keep the AC/DC rolling right now from the latest album, Powerage. Not Powerage, what am I saying? Power Up. We'll get to Powerage too. Here's Shot in the Dark.

0: Well, from the blow up your video period, that is AC/DC and Heat Seeker, Sin City in there as well, Shot in the Dark from the new album Power Up, the latest album. It's not entirely new, but the latest, and really the album that AC/DC are still touring behind. They're still calling their latest tour the Power Up Tour in celebration of that record. Of course, COVID derailed them from touring at the time. They've been touring quite extensively around the world with more U.S. shows coming very soon, maybe to a city near you. Nice long set of AC/DC featuring Bon Scott and the Brian Johnson eras on this Memorial Day special edition of Eddie Trunk Rocks. 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When we come back, Guns N' Roses, also one of the biggest bands, also touring here in America. We'll get to them next.
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0: Welcome back, everybody. It's Eddie Trunk on this week's edition of Eddie Trunk Rocks as we celebrate Memorial Weekend with long sets from some of the biggest names in rock and metal. Guns N' Roses getting ready to tour once again in the U.S. They're out there right now, as a matter of fact, maybe coming your way. Nice long set of GNR starts with this one. Here's Dead Horse.

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0: From Appetite, that, of course, the final track on the album Rocket Queen, from the Chinese Democracy album Better, Pretty Tied Up, and a live version of Pretty Tied Up, and Dead Horse from Guns N' Roses, also from the Illusions era. Nice long set of GNR there on this special edition of Eddie Trunk Rocks on this Memorial weekend. Guns N' Roses, like I said, now on tour in America. They have essentially been on tour for 10 years straight, pretty much. Still haven't written a new song since they've been back together, but touring around the world for 10 years, remarkably huge, remarkably successful, especially when you consider that they're basically doing it all off the strength of three albums in their entire career. It's just crazy when you think about it. Next year, we'll see Slash shifting gears into going into his band, The Conspirators, so you can look forward to that with a new album coming in 2027. We got to take a break. When we come back, Metallica getting ready to play Vegas and the Sphere. A big set of Metallica right after this.
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1: 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First heavy rock band to go into that groundbreaking venue. A lot of people excited.